0: the overnight hours, scattered thunderstorms, some with heavy rainfall and damaging winds, a low of 78. On Tuesday, partly sunny, hot, humid, a high of 91, the heat index up to 110 degrees, then clear skies and not as muggy on Tuesday night with a low of 65. Wednesday, partly sunny, not as hot, with a high of 86. I'm Chief Meteorologist Jeff Lyons with your 14 First Alert forecast.
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0: It's Jody Messina. That's the way here on our Country Music Monday night. My friends over at Saving Country Music have called it the song of the summer. I thought that the very first time that I heard this song from Ella Langley, Choosing Texas. I think 14 weeks at number one, which tied the record by Mariah Carey's We Belong Together from 05. And let's see, who else? Oh, Whitney Houston with I Will Always Love You from 92 and 93, the only songs that have spent 14 weeks by solo women artists at number one. Song of the summer for sure, Ella Langley's Choosin' Texas.
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George Strait, Conway and Loretta, Dolly Parton, and Randy Travis. 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

0: It's Sammy Kershaw with the Queen of a Double Wide here on our Country Music Monday night. I'm Doyle King. We'll be right back with another Texas-sized music set, and Reba is going to kick our next one off.
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0: marks 5 months since the war with Iran started, and today, while on the way to Michigan, President Trump said he is in no rush to reach another ceasefire deal. The Strait of Hormuz is effectively closed to maritime traffic, and there are threats to ships in the alternate route, the Red Sea. Gas prices for now holding around $4 a gallon, but some analysts say that could rise. The president also claimed Iran asked to restart negotiations.
1: They want to meet, and we're meeting. We'll see what happens. There's a chance we can make a deal. Without what we did, they wouldn't even be talking to us.
0: A spokesman for Iran's foreign ministry says they have not asked to resume talks. T-Mobile says they're working to restore service after thousands of outages were reported to Down Detector. In a statement to ABC News, a company spokesperson said in part, quote, every available resource is focused on resolving this as quickly as possible. At its peak, there were more than 63,600 reports of outages. This is ABC News. In 6 weeks, Republicans will converge on Dallas for a midterm political convention.
2: The GOP initially was offering premium packages to what it's calling a midterm convention for up to $20,000. Texas GOP Chair Dorenda Randall says on X the event is sold out, but
3: the good news is we were able to secure additional tickets, so we're opening up more price points for Republicans who want to attend.
2: That $20,000 package is now $10,000. Democrats have labeled the event a clear sign of Republican desperation to protect vulnerable candidates in November. Jim Ryan, ABC News in Dallas-Fort Worth.
0: Cracker Barrel says CEO Julie Messina will step down effective August 10th. Comes about a year after that controversial logo change and redesign the company reversed. Prince's Purple Rain is Broadway bound. The musical premieres next spring with tickets going on sale in September. The cast will be announced at a later date. I'm Stephanie Officer, ABC News.
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11: For the overnight hours, scattered thunderstorms, some with heavy rainfall and damaging winds, a low of 78. On Tuesday, partly sunny, hot, humid, a high of 91, the heat index up to 110 degrees. Then clear skies and not as muggy on Tuesday night with a low of 65. Wednesday, partly sunny, not as hot with a high of 86. I'm Chief Meteorologist Jeff Lyons with your 14 First Alert forecast.
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George Strait, Conway and Loretta, Dolly Parton, and Randy Travis. 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

0: This is Clint Black with Summer's Coming here on our Country Music Monday night. Hey, I got news for you. Summer's here. I'm Doyle King. I'll be right back with a Texas-sized music set. Hank Jr. kicks that off next.
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0: killed by the deadly shooting at a food festival yesterday and the ongoing manhunt for a suspect. ABC's Alex Stone.
1: Investigators believe at least three people were shooting at each other and the victims were caught in the crossfire. Police arresting one 15-year-old at the scene and saying a second suspect was killed during the shootout. Authorities looking for a third suspect, asking the public for help.
0: At least one person is dead. More than 300,000 have been evacuated in France and Spain as wildfires continue burning. ABC's Marcus Moore.
2: Spain declaring their first ever national emergency due to fires. More than 100,000 people either evacuating or ordered to shelter in place. Outside Valencia Saturday, authorities say a 78-year-old man was found dead, country's first fire casualty.
0: Investigators say witnesses told them 18-year-old Nolan Wells was drinking heavily when he disappeared off of Mississippi Island July 4th. His cause of death still unknown. This is ABC News. A new cybersecurity alliance is forming.
3: NVIDIA, SpaceX, Dell, and Microsoft are among the companies joining forces on the Open Secure AI Alliance. The goal? To create advanced cybersecurity tools to guard against attacks from artificial intelligence, like the one where two of OpenAI's models hacked into the website Hugging Face. The group says it wants these tools to be open source, meaning any developer can modify the source code of the tool to suit their own specific use case. OpenAI, Anthropic, and Google have not signed on to the alliance. Mike DeBusk, ABC News.
0: The FAA says a Swiss Air flight heading from Zurich to New York's JFK had to divert to Bangor, Maine after the crew reported a fire. Swiss Air says pilots didn't know where the smoke was coming from, and after landing safely, firefighters inspected the aircraft but found no signs of fire or heat. No injuries were reported. All I need in this life is sin. Weeks after a sold-out three-night Yankee Stadium run, Jay-Z is adding shows in London and L.A.
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8: For the overnight hours, scattered thunderstorms, some with heavy rainfall and damaging winds, a low of 78. On Tuesday, partly sunny, hot, humid, a high of 91, the heat index up to 110 degrees, then clear skies and not as muggy on Tuesday night with a low of 65. Wednesday, partly sunny, not as hot, with a high of 86. I'm Chief Meteorologist Jeff Lyons with your 14 First Alert forecast.
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0: This is Lila McCann with I Wanna Fall in Love here on our Country Music Monday night. That wraps up my time with you. I'm going to leave you with Joe Diffie. He's coming up to kick off a nice long Texas-sized music set with Prop Me Up by That Jukebox. That's next.
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George Strait, Conway and Loretta, Dolly Parton, and Randy Travis. 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

0: was one of the best songs to see them do live in concert. Mark Miller spinning around that dance floor, and Some Girls Do with Sawyer Brown. Roger Miller on the way, and some Patty.
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0: It's Marie Osmond, and there's no stopping your heart. I just thought Marie Osmond was going to be part of that Dan Seals tribute album that's coming up in August. Can't wait to hear more of that one. Alabama on the way, Mary Chapin.
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0: Faith Hill. One of those silly fun videos from her in The Secret of Life. On the way, Clint Black and Buddy Jewel. On the way next.
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2: ABC News, I'm Stephanie Officer. A judge in Los Angeles has ruled there is enough evidence to put singer David, real name David Burke, on trial for the death and dismemberment of 14-year-old Celeste Rivas Hernandez. LA District Attorney Nathan Hochman.
3: Mr. Burke now is eligible for death penalty. The death penalty considerations are now being weighed.
2: Burke has pleaded not guilty. His attorneys say there is insufficient evidence for murder. At least one tornado in the Midwest Monday. More than 500,000 customers lost power in Illinois, Wisconsin, and Indiana. ABC News meteorologist Danny Beckstrom.
4: Strong storms in the mid-Atlantic by morning and drenching downpours bringing flood concerns to the I-95 corridor by midday. Flood watches posted in Philly and New York City with this slow-moving storm keeping heavy rain in play Wednesday as well. The other big story is the dangerous heat in the center of the country. Millions under heat alerts, cities like Memphis. That heat holds into at least Wednesday.
2: This is ABC News. Critics like in the New York mayor's latest plan to communist breadlines.
5: In New York City, Mayor Zoran Mamdani says lower prices are coming to the Big Apple, announcing a project to open five government-owned grocery stores to offer a 30% discount on

0: produce, meat, and other food staples.
1: Once a month, our five city-run grocery stores will set prices for this core set of goods at 30% below typical retail prices. No exceptions, no gimmicks.
0: The first grocery store will open in the Bronx by the end of 2027, and the four others will follow by the end of his term. Michelle Franzen, ABC News.
2: Police say a circus artist was accidentally shot in the neck with an arrow during a New York County Fair performance Friday. The ringmaster says the 38-year-old was shot in soft tissue with no major blood vessels hit. Two separate meteor showers will peak in the last days of July. Depending on the weather and the moon, some could see 5 to 10 meteors an hour. I'm Stephanie Officer, ABC News.
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6: For the overnight hours, scattered thunderstorms, some with heavy rainfall and damaging winds, a low of 78. On Tuesday, partly sunny, hot, humid, a high of 91, the heat index up to 110 degrees. Then clear skies and not as muggy on Tuesday night with a low of 65. Wednesday, partly sunny, not as hot with a high of 86. I'm Chief Meteorologist Jeff Lyons with your 14 First Alert forecast.
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What was so haunting is that that song came out right after he died. And man, people just couldn't hear it without tearing up. And I wonder, do you think of me, Keith Whitley? Here's John Michael.

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George Strait, Conway and Loretta, Dolly Parton, and Randy Travis. 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

0: Ricochet. Yeah, they were just inducted into the Oklahoma Music Hall of Fame, too. Man, they do one of the best versions of the national anthem you have ever, ever heard. It'll give you goosebumps. Hey, Joe Diffie on the way, and Janie.
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Oak Ridge Boys, Garth Brooks, George Strait, and Martina McBride? 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

Sean Williams in Tulsa Time, song that Eric Clapton loved so much. He said, I got to record a version of that one. Greatness. Here's John Conley in those Friday Night Blues.

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0: Oh yeah, I miss those days. I always hear that song and think about riding my bike. Man, for miles and miles. Didn't come home till the street light was on. Then you better be home. Ollie Dunn on the way, Dan Seals too.
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7: 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It's one full hour of the biggest country hits from the 80s, 90s, and 2000s. No slow songs. Just hit after hit, they'll have you turning it up. 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

0: McGraw just to see you smile. Hey, more on the way with Larry, Steve, and Rudy singing about the rodeo in Houston, that famous rodeo, and the Judds.
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Oak Ridge Boys, Garth Brooks, George Strait, and Martina McBride? 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

One of the greatest laughs in country music. Jerry Reed. And when you're hot, you're hot. Easily one of the best pickers, too. Here's Ronnie McDowell.

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0: Oh, yeah, one of the greatest pickers ever. Leroy Parnell, what kind of fool do you think I am? Hey, Vince Gill's coming up in a minute. Tanya Tucker, too. And the Nitty Gritty Dirt Band, who finally wrapped up their touring this year.
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0: 91, the heat index up to 110 degrees. Then clear skies and not as muggy on Tuesday night with a low of 65. Wednesday, partly sunny, not as hot with a high of 86. I'm Chief Meteorologist Jeff Lyons with your 14 First Alert forecast.
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0: on her album I'll Need Someone to Hold Me When I Cry, her top five hit, Down to My Last Broken Heart. It's Janie Fricke. Today is the 28th of July. Sally Struthers turns 79. The creator of Garfield, Jim Davis, is 81. It's also the birthday of Lori Loughlin and Dana White and Jacqueline Kennedy Onassis, born July the 28th in 1929.
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11: Good Tuesday morning. I'm Jeff Alley. This is the morning edition on the Cromwell Ag Radio Network. It's brought to you by Rule King, America's farm and home store. Well, the microphone is traveling this week, this morning in Louisville, Kentucky, with the Kentucky Soil Conservation Service, a part of their convention here in the Derby City. And then this week on up to Charleston, Illinois, we'll be at the Coles County Fair on Thursday night. Looking forward to seeing friends all along the way, but we'll be on the highway, but still in touch with D.C. and still in touch with commodity markets across the country. We took a bath yesterday in the trade, and then we saw the crop progress report come out yesterday afternoon, and it showed a decline in condition of both corn and of soybeans. Part of the fall in the market was profit-taking, and part of the fall of the market was war premium coming out of the market on two different fronts, talks between the U.S. and Iran, and talks that are being reported between Ukraine and Russia. I don't think we're talking about an end to the war in Ukraine and Russia, but rather a de-escalation in terms of attacking boats that are on the water and infrastructure for shipping commodities, namely wheat and corn and even crude oil, into the global market. A lot of plate spinning, if you will, right now. In the marketplace yesterday, corn futures 13 to 14 lower at the midday. And in terms of the close yesterday, we saw September corn down 12.5 and December corn down 13.5. August soybeans were caught in the middle of a melee, down 39.5. November soybeans were down 39.75. September Chicago wheat yesterday was down 18 cents a bushel. Profit taking was real in the marketplace. This morning on the program, we've got Dwayne Simpson. He is president and CEO of the National Council of Farmer Cooperatives. If you remember, that was the position that Chuck Connor had held for a number of years. Simpson has come now to the helm of the National Council of Farmer Cooperatives with a tremendous amount of experience in industry and as well in leading this group. He has some very frank responses to some tough questions this morning. Hope you'll stay tuned and enjoy his conversation. Thanks for being with us. You're listening to the Morning Edition. 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Good morning and welcome back to the Morning Edition of the Cromwell Ag Radio Network. Our guest this morning is Dwayne Simpson. He is president and CEO of the National Council of Farmer Cooperatives. They had their fly-in last week in Washington, D.C., and were right on the sidelines watching what he describes as a very active Congress over the past few days.
4: I think that the House was about as productive in the last week as it's been in a very long time. They passed a lot of really big legislation. The Senate's taking a little longer on some of those. They're not leaving here till they're going to be here for a week in August. And some of that is they've got some nominations to finish and some other things too. But this is a normal thing to expect every August. There's a long August recess. They come back in September, and then in an election year, they're pretty much home through all of October. So the number of legislative days left is getting very short. And so it was really important to get a number of pieces of legislation moving. The House absolutely took a lot of really important votes and moved legislation across a number of issues, from the national defense, reauthorization through, keeping the government open, once the fiscal year ends, to aid for farmers, you name it, they addressed it this last week. They really took a lot of really important votes.
11: Did you sense a different temperature from members of the upper chamber?
4: I think the Senate is going to go a little slower on some of those. The reconciliation bill that allows the Senate to pass legislation related to funding programs without needing a 60-vote majority. That came out of the House. The Senate has to change it just because of technical reasons about what committees are named in the bill. But I sense that the Senate is going to hold that back a little bit to make sure that if they have to put the government funding in it, that they have that as a tool. So we may not see that come out here before the August recess. I think that's more of a late September bill. With the rest of those, I think you're going to start seeing some of those start to move. Some of them are not as the priorities. The SAVE Act was tucked into one of those, and the voter ID just doesn't have the votes to pass in the Senate to even break a filibuster. So, some of those won't move probably at all. Some of them will move a little more rapidly. And I expect that the reconciliation bill that came across is going to be changed and have to come back to the House before it can be finalized.
11: Dwayne, two different times this year, some former agriculture leaders in Washington signed a letter and sent it to congressional leadership saying that there is a crisis in agriculture and work needs to be done. Dwayne, from your perspective of the National Council of Farmer Cooperatives, is there a crisis in the country?
4: I don't know if I use the word crisis, but I could tell you that the farmer balance sheet is absolutely stressed. And this isn't just a cyclical issue. This is a structural issue. Whether you're looking at international competition and Brazil's continued growth in being a more competitive country, market availability, global market availability, changes in diets, there are a number of things that have driven where we sell our products lower and hurt prices. We've seen a little bit of a rally here recently in pricing, which is good. On the input side, we've seen, the war in Iran certainly hasn't helped, but we've seen input prices going up. We've seen land prices going up. So there's a cost there. We've seen shortages of labor, which is another add cost driver. So, having these bridge payments and the financial support, there's no farmer in America that goes out and farms every day and expecting to get a check from the government in order to keep their doors open. But that being said, they're not all going to be able to keep their doors open without that support right now. And we really just have to get into the next year. I think when the payments from the ARC and PLC payments, you know, the reference prices change. All of those things change at October 1st. I think you're going to start to see a little more healthy balance sheets for farmers. But right now, it's a pretty tough place. The balance sheets of farmers is the number one issue in Washington for, you know, across the board, no matter if you're from a co-op perspective, farm credit, any of the commodity organizations or the members of Congress who represent rural America, that this is the top issue.
12: The corn growers' recent study showing that farmers in the U.S. are paying more for inputs for some of the same inputs that farmers are paying in Brazil. How is this a structural issue, and should it be addressed?
4: I mean, I don't know how you would go about addressing it. I think that there's just a huge difference in the way we farm in the U.S. versus how we farm in Brazil. And I'm not saying this to be critical at all, the study from the National Corn Growers Association, but I do think it's very difficult to compare apples to apples there. And they tried their best to make that comparison. But just the use of generics, in fact, a lot of generics that aren't even, the fake generics that or the fake products that come in into Brazil, the double cropping, all the corn acres that are double cropped, their yields are about 97 bushels an acre on average in Brazil. So comparing what it costs to raise a 97 bushel corn crop versus a 270 bushel corn crop, I mean, I don't know how you make that comparison side by side. And I haven't read their study, but I think it's a very difficult case to make. That being said, there's no question that American farmers buy the best products that they can possibly buy. You know, they're more likely to buy branded products. They're more likely to pay the premium, and they get what they pay for. The question is the value proposition always there? And farmers have to make that decision every year. They have to go out and vote with their dollars. And if the companies that are providing those products are not providing enough value in the marketplace for those inputs, then farmers are going to choose something else. And so, you know, I appreciate NCGA putting that data out there. I think it's something everybody needs to pay close attention to. You know, I would just caution anyone when they read that to understand the difficulty in comparing how we farm in Brazil versus how we farm in the United States, because they're very, very different cropping styles, especially when you talk about corn and soybeans and the cost of production for a corn acre there when it's a bean acre that they're planting a second crop in every year.
12: So now let's talk farm policy. It is called the One Big Beautiful Bill Act, simply HR1. There were a number of provisions that would normally have been in a farm bill that were approved in that language, yet we still have a number of titles of the farm bill that aren't done. Coming up on 8 years old, certainly challenged with a calendar to see a new bill. What are your thoughts on the House bill, and what are you hopeful for in the Senate language?
4: First of all, that Chairman Thompson did yeoman's work getting a bill out of the House and getting it over to the Senate. This is something that was hard to drive those issues out of the House, because, you know, there are only 75 members of the entire House of Representatives who represent mostly rural districts out of 435. And so to get a bill across the finish line with some bipartisan support, really important. That being said, in the Senate, you need 60 votes. And, Chairman Bozeman has a completely different task ahead of him. What I would tell you is our conversations with Chairman Bozeman and with ranking member Klobuchar were very positive. And they both seem to be singing off of the same page. I think that they are very, very close to reaching some kind of compromise in the Senate that will address the concerns that the Democratic Party has raised around error rates for states and the cost share there around the SNAP participation. And if they reach that compromise, I think you're going to see a very high number of Republicans and Democrats both vote for this bill and get something moving out of committee at least here before the August recess. And so high level of confidence. I think you're going to see a bill get to conference, and then at that point they can negotiate the final details. But feel really good that there's a chance that this farm bill is going to get done. You don't get this far and not get it finished. So I think we get something done before the end of the calendar year.
12: I'm encouraged by your thought there, but I also heard you say calendar year. So from your perspective, is this more apt to be a lame duck vote?
4: Look, I don't want to sell the members short. I mean, it's always possible that they can get this done. But as we started off this conversation, you know, the calendar is working against us. And so getting a bill out of committee does give them the opportunity to get some floor time in September in the Senate to get a bill out. But the odds of getting a bill through the full Senate and then conference and then get it done before the recess ahead of the elections, that's going to be a really heavy lift. I just don't think there's enough legislative days. That being said, I think that we're going to be far enough along that they'll be able to do the work necessary so that when they come back post-election, that they'll be able to get something to the president.
11: Our guest this morning, Dwayne Simpson, the president and CEO of the National Council of Farmer Cooperatives. More with Simpson next here on the Morning Edition on the Cromwell Ag Radio Network. 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Good morning and welcome back to the Morning Edition of the Cromwell Ag Radio Network. A lot to do in a little bit of time would be a description of the U.S. Senate. The question is, will they be able to cross the vote threshold to see many of these pieces of legislation accomplished? Our guest this morning, Dwayne Simpson with the National Council of Farmer Cooperatives.
12: From the National Council of Farmer Cooperatives perspective, what are your policy positions on E15 and on renewable diesel and other opportunities of taking crops and turning that into liquid transportation fuel?
4: You know, we have members, obviously, that are, you know, we have livestock members, we have members that sell oil. And despite that, we are an organization that recognizes that farmers do better when we have more markets and biofuels. You know, expanding biofuels markets here at home is a way for us to help all of our farmers. And so we are supportive of that. We support the year-round E15. We supported the changes in the 45Z with the indirect land use and the GREET model there. In fact, we testified when the regulation came forward to allow, any organization that any company that is crushing soybeans to take immediate advantage of the legislation that was passed to get rid of indirect land use, as opposed to waiting until their fiscal year had turned over. And that's tens of millions of dollars that change that Treasury made, that's tens of millions of dollars that's going to get back into the hands of farmers because we're able to get about 30 cents a gallon more to soybean growers. So we're really, really proud of that work. And, you know, honestly, anything that you can do to grow a market, whether it's biofuels, whether it's trade, whether it's finding more uses for, you know, the whole milk in schools or Buy American Cotton Act or any of those things, that is how we're going to structurally change American agriculture in a way that means that we're not looking for direct payments every year.
12: The Trump administration had said no to USMCA in its current form, saying that there should be reform and there should be some change, and even more sparks flying now between President Trump and Mr. Carney, Canada to the north. What are the cooperatives' thoughts about USMCA, and if there are going to be changes, what would you like to see?
4: You know, I mean, we support a 16-year renewal. That being said, we fully anticipated and understand why the administration is wanting to go to direct negotiations and say, look, if you just do a full renewal, then you're saying everything is working the way it should. I don't think anybody in the dairy industry feels like we were getting what we thought we were getting with Canada and when the original USMCA passed. And it's not just the U.S. As Deputy Secretary Baden told our group, the entire European Union doesn't like the Canadian milk program. Australia, New Zealand, who, you know, don't like the Canadian milk program. This is not just the U.S. and Canada. This is the world and Canada that their milk program is not allow for a competitive market. And so, you know, it needs to be resolved. I think the president certainly has drawn much more attention to that issue with the proposed tariffs here this last week. But that's important. We're really heartened to see that, you know, the U.S. and Mexico is in its third round of negotiations to finish up to get to a place where you can go ahead for a renewal and make some amendments. We want to see that the supply chains there are protected, that you don't see competition from other countries coming into the U.S. through Mexico and avoiding tariffs, and our members here that are having to pay tariffs on things like steel and aluminum cans. Like, we want to see some of that shored up. So we're certainly glad to see the administration addressing those things as well. But this is an issue where the vast majority of agriculture is pretty happy with where USMCA stood, and there are a few tweaks that need to be made, but they need to be made. And so we're encouraged to see it in Mexico, and we're really hopeful to see Canada come to the table here in the near future, and we'd certainly encourage them to do so.
12: So now let's bring the big gorilla into the room. Agriculture has been waiting for help on ag labor for a long, long time. Where does the National Council of Farmer Cooperatives stand with the proposed legislation in the House? And is it finally time to see Congress make some decisions here?
4: Well, you know, Congress hasn't addressed labor for 40 years. And, you know, we change the farm bill every 5 years, or we try to. The system was built 40 years ago for an agriculture marketplace that existed 40 years ago, and the world has changed. It's long past time for us to solve this problem. We've had 200,000 farms over the last few years go out of business. We've seen entire crops where we no longer are important, being able to grow our own crops because we don't have the labor for them. Blueberries in Maine is a great example. The production in Maine has dropped substantially because they couldn't get labor, and then they couldn't get the machinery they needed, and so we're importing those blueberries. I mean, this is something that we see all across the U.S. whether you're talking dairy at cattle, or you're talking at, you know, specialty crops and harvesting those. Labor is a significant issue. We are a strong supporter of the bill that Chairman Thompson introduced, and candidly, we're a strong supporter of the reforms that President Trump at the Department of Labor had pushed through on the H-2A rules. And the vast majority of this bill is endorsing and codifying what President Trump has already done.
12: What was your response from legislators when you say this is a priority? Do you sense that you are finding votes and support for this legislation, or at least some sort of a legislative solution?
4: Yeah, so the most important thing this week for us was to, first of all, thank all the co-sponsors. There's over 50 bipartisan co-sponsors to the bill, and encourage them to keep fighting for this. And while we were here, the bill came under some fire from some activist groups, and so it was a good time for us to be in town to answer some of those questions. The reality is, I think that most members of Congress understand it's a problem, and for years they've told us we know this is a problem that we will fix as soon as you secure the border. And President Trump has, you know, done a remarkable job of securing the border. They all recognize that. And so, you know, this is something where the time has come. And we've got a lot of positive momentum going forward with this bill. It is not going to be easy. This is something that, you know, every time you touch this issue, it is one that is very easy to demagogue. It is very easy for people on social media to say things that aren't true. And look, you know, a lie gets halfway around the world before the truth gets its work boots on. And so we're up there on the Hill trying to make sure that people have facts and understand what this bill really does and what it doesn't do. And that was what was most important for us.
12: So there is a bill for the House, but is there companion legislation in the Senate? And will the Senate be more difficult than the House?
4: First of all, there isn't yet companion legislation in the Senate. I think they're going to give the House a little bit of time to see where it goes. The Senate is always difficult to get legislation passed, but we've gotten legislation through the Senate in the past. Will it look exactly like GT's bill when it comes through the Senate? Probably not. I mean, nothing ever comes through unscathed as it goes to House and Senate. I anticipate, though, that we will have legislation in the Senate, I anticipate that there will be an opportunity for us to move something here. What that looks like yet, it's a little too soon to say. But certainly all the action right now is in the House.
12: Is this a piece of legislation that sees action in this calendar year, or is this reserved for a new Congress?
4: I am quite hopeful that we will see movement on the bill yet this year. Who knows if there'll be an opportunity to get to the president's desk. There may be a window to do that before the year ends. But I am quite hopeful that we're going to see some movement on the bill. And, two things can be true at once. This is the best opportunity we have had in well over a decade to pass meaningful reform for ag labor. It's the first time that we've had the entire ag community supporting the same bill, over 400 organizations. And it's going to be a very heavy lift to get it done. So it's our best opportunity, but that doesn't make it easy.
12: It's well documented the challenges that farmers are facing, and especially row crop producers. What's the health and what is the attitude of cooperatives across the nation?
4: Cooperatives, obviously, their health is based on what the overall ag economy is. Some of our members are doing reasonably well, depending on how the markets are and what their specific piece they're in. So it's hard to say, one versus the other. That being said, the value of a farmer-owned cooperative is it allows a little more sturdiness to that farmer balance sheet. So the farmer may not be making as much money on the corn that they're growing, but they're able to make a little more money when it's marketed downstream, or when it's turned into ethanol, or maybe a little more money off of the farm supply side of that equation, or get a better deal through their co-op. Same is true with any commodity. So the ability to get more than the 11.8 cents of the dollar, the food dollar that farmers get directly, to be able to move up and down the supply chain, that's where farmer cooperatives come in, is that their ability to make any type of profit, even in a tough economic environment, is what is keeping a lot of these farmers afloat.
12: Our guest this morning has been Dwayne Simpson, the president and CEO of the National Council of Farmer Cooperatives. We'll look at your forecast next here on the Morning Edition of the Cromwell Ag Radio Network.
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12: 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Today, mostly sunny and hot. The mercury moves into the low 90s and the heat index near 106. Tonight, mostly clear, down to 75. Tomorrow, more of the same. Sunny with a high in the low 90s and a heat index at 105. Thursday night, a 50-50 chance of showers and thunderstorms, otherwise a low of 74. Sunshine for Friday with a high in the mid-80s. Clear Friday night, 64. Sunny Saturday with a high of 87.
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0: Members of Restless Heart were initially hesitant to record I'll Still Be Loving You. They thought the lyrics were too cliche and sappy, but over the years, and of course following the big success of the song, they absolutely love performing the tune in concert, calling it a timeless classic. Good morning. On the way, some Hank Jr. and Jody Messina.
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2: Reporting for Cromwell Media News, I'm Rob Nichols. U.S. Senator Mitch McConnell's office is providing an update on his health. In a press release Monday morning, McConnell says he's working hard to get back to full schedule of work in the Senate and is keeping up with intense physical therapy per his doctor's orders. McConnell goes on to say that, unfortunately, that means I won't be able to make it Fancy Farm this Saturday, and there's no place I'd rather be on the first Saturday of August than with the good people of Western Kentucky, feasting on pork and mutton. One prominent Kentucky Republican is taking his name out of consideration in the upcoming election for governor. State Senate President Robert Stiver says he's not planning to run for the Commonwealth's top executive office in 2027. Stiver adds he's grateful for the encouragement and confidence many residents have shown by asking him to consider a run, but he plans to continue representing Clay County in the state Senate. No Republicans have announced a campaign for governor so far. Lieutenant Governor Jacqueline Coleman and former Beshear advisor Rocky Adkins have announced plans to seek the office. Gas prices are rising across Kentucky this week. That's according to AAA, which says the current average cost per gallon, $3.74. Nationally, the average cost per gallon is at $4.11. 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
3: 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He gives you more what you're hankering for. 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
9: Mostly sunny early, partly sunny, hot. It's going to be humid through the day. Highs at 92. Afternoon heat index 102 to 107. Behind the cold front, partly cloudy, cooler tonight. Lows will dip to 66. Sunny on Wednesday, cooler, less humid. Highs at 87. Thursday, sunny to mostly sunny skies. Highs at 87. I'm 14, First Alert, meteorologist Byron Douglas.
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0: It's Randy Travis digging up bones, country roots morning show. I'm your host, Basham. Coming up, we got George Strait, Give It Away. That's right, 94.7 WBIO.
1: She was storming through the house that day, and I could tell she was leaving. 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

we got Hal Ketchum, Sure Love, right here on the Country Roots Morning Show. Welcome in, welcome in. Hey, I've got a country music question this morning that could cause a little argument. 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If you pick the 80s, you're getting Alabama, George Strait, Reba, Randy Travis. The 90 gives you Garth, Allen, Brooks and Dunn, Shania, Joe Diffie. The 2000s give you people like Toby Keith, Brad Paisley, Keith Urban, Blake Shelton. Which decade gets control of the radio? Honestly, I'm probably going 90s. But put your answer on Facebook and tell me why. 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
5: Reporting for Cromwell Media News, I'm Rob Nichols. U.S. Senator Mitch McConnell's office is providing an update on his health. In a press release Monday morning, McConnell says he's working hard to get back to full schedule of work in the Senate and is keeping up with intense physical therapy per his doctor's orders. McConnell goes on to say that unfortunately, that means I won't be able to make it Fancy Farm this Saturday, and there's no place I'd rather be on the first Saturday of August than with the good people of Western Kentucky, feasting on pork and mutton. One prominent Kentucky Republican is taking his name out of consideration in the upcoming election for governor. State Senate President Robert Stiver says he's not planning to run for the Commonwealth's top executive office in 2027. Stiver adds he's grateful for the encouragement and confidence many residents have shown by asking him to consider a run, but he plans to continue representing Clay County in the state Senate. No Republicans have announced a campaign for governor so far. Lieutenant Governor Jacqueline Coleman and former Bashir advisor Rocky Atkins have announced plans to seek the office. Gas prices are rising across Kentucky this week. That's according to AAA, which says the current average cost per gallon, $3.74. Nationally, the average cost per gallon is at $4.11. 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
1: Mostly sunny early, partly sunny, hot. It's going to be humid through the day. Highs at 92. Afternoon heat index 102 to 107. Behind the cold front, partly cloudy, cooler tonight. Lows will dip to 66. Sunny on Wednesday, cooler, less humid. Highs at 87. Thursday, sunny to mostly sunny skies. Highs at 87. I'm 14, First Alert, meteorologist Byron Douglas.
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0: rolling with mud on the tires. After Sunrise Kickoff, that song went all the way to number one in 2005 and became one of those Brad Paisley songs that just screamed summertime. And speaking of mud, we got something coming up where we're getting muddy. It's actually encouraged. I'll tell you about the Mentor Kids Rugged Race in just a few minutes. Let's keep this Tuesday rolling!
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I'm your host, Basham. 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You know what I'm saying? You're like the DJ. You talk over the intro. Sorry about that, by the way. 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My mom printed out for me. I'm telling you what, these kids these days, they wouldn't know what to do. 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Hey, coming up, we got some more classic country, like a little Alabama. 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

That's Ricky Skaggs, country boy on the Country Roots Morning Show. All right, let's talk about something that sounds like absolute blast, and I know it will be. The Mentor Kids Rugged Race is coming up. This isn't your normal Saturday morning 5K where everybody shows up in perfectly clean running shoes, you know what I mean? You're going to get dirty. You're going to tackle obstacles. You're going to compete, and you're probably going to discover muscles Sunday morning that you didn't know existed. But the best part is what you're supporting. Mentor Kids of Kentucky works with young people and families right here in our community. So start putting your team together. Maybe it's your coworkers, your church group, your gym buddies, your family, or maybe you've got that one friend who's been talking trash for 6 months. Call them out a little bit. Let's see what you got. You can get signed up through Mentor Kids Kentucky's website. The goal: get your team together, take on the course, and go for the finish. We got some more classic country heading your way. We got a little Travis Tritt, a little Great Day to Be Alive, 94.7 WBIO.

0: Steve Warner, If I Didn't Love You, on the Country Roots Morning Show. Hey, coming up after the break, we got some more classic country. We're going to talk about the Country Roots Anniversary Bash. Before that, we're going to get to this national anthem, Hunter Haynes, the winner of Anthem Idol. Take it away.
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0: I'm Jeff Daly on the Cromwell Ag Radio Network. Senate Majority Leader John Thune says if there's a path forward for a passage of the Save America Act, he's all for it, but he doesn't see one. President Donald Trump ratcheting up calls for Thune to get the election bill over the finish line, and that includes ending the filibuster and or canceling the Senate August recess set to start on the 7th of August. Thune said, "We're going to have some conversations with our folks in the next couple of days. If somebody can show me how we can get an outcome, how we can get a result, how we can get an answer to this, I'm all for it. But if we're going to be sitting here in an endless set of quorum calls, I don't know that that's in anybody's best interest." South Dakota Republicans stress that he's a co-sponsor of a Save America Act that would require documentary proof of U.S. citizenship to register to vote and a photo ID to cast ballots in federal elections. If the end game is we actually get an outcome or a result, we can stay here till Christmas. The Democrats aren't voting for this, I'm just telling you, and Republicans are not getting rid of the legislative filibuster. Senator John Fetterman of Pennsylvania said Democrats, including him, were wrong during the Biden presidency to push for an end to the filibuster, which effectively sets a 60-vote threshold in the Senate before final consideration of most legislation. I'm Jeff Nally.
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6: Mostly sunny early, partly sunny, hot. It's going to be humid through the day. Highs at 92. Afternoon heat index 102 to 107. Behind the cold front, partly cloudy, cooler tonight. Lows will dip to 66. Sunny on Wednesday, cooler, less humid. Highs at 87. Thursday, sunny to mostly sunny skies. Highs at 87. I'm 14, First Alert, meteorologist Byron Douglas.
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Well, Oak Ridge Boys, Country Roots Morning Show. I'm your host, Basham. It's all brought to you by American Legion Post 9. A couple things around the Big O this morning. First, we're getting the WBIO back to school bash rolling. We'll be teaming up with local businesses as everybody's getting ready for another school year, and you're going to start hearing a lot more about that. Something new happened Saturday. 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On August 1st, 105.7 The Bridge officially launches. It's Western Kentucky's Christian music station with the connection to your music and hope. If contemporary Christian music is your thing, you'll have a brand new local station Saturday. We'll talk a little bit more about that later, but that's what's happening around the Big O. We got a little Daryl Singletary. Come on, Brian, talk. Daryl Singletary, too much fun. 94.7 WBIO.

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4: Reporting for Cromwell Media News, I'm Rob Nichols. U.S. Senator Mitch McConnell's office is providing an update on his health. In a press release Monday morning, McConnell says he's working hard to get back to full schedule of work in the Senate and is keeping up with intense physical therapy per his doctor's orders. McConnell goes on to say that unfortunately, that means I won't be able to make it Fancy Farm this Saturday, and there's no place I'd rather be on the first Saturday of August than with the good people of Western Kentucky, feasting on pork and mutton. One prominent Kentucky Republican is taking his name out of consideration in the upcoming election for governor. State Senate President Robert Stiver says he's not planning to run for the Commonwealth's top executive office in 2027. Stiver adds he's grateful for the encouragement and confidence many residents have shown by asking him to consider a run, but he plans to continue representing Clay County in the state Senate. No Republicans have announced a campaign for governor so far. Lieutenant Governor Jacqueline Coleman and former Bashir advisor Rocky Atkins have announced plans to seek the office. Gas prices are rising across Kentucky this week. That's according to AAA, which says the current average cost per gallon, $3.74. Nationally, the average cost per gallon is at $4.11. 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
13: Mostly sunny early, partly sunny, hot. It's going to be humid through the day. Highs at 92. Afternoon heat index 102 to 107. Behind the cold front, partly cloudy, cooler tonight. Lows will dip to 66. Sunny on Wednesday, cooler, less humid. Highs at 87. Thursday, sunny to mostly sunny skies. Highs at 87. I'm 14, First Alert, meteorologist Byron Douglas.
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Yeah, Travis Tritt, two in a row. Here's something I've always loved about Travis Tritt. When country music exploded in the early 90s, he didn't sound exactly like everybody else. There was country, southern rock, and blues all mixed into what he did. And more than 30 years later, you hear that voice and immediately know it's Travis. At your Gary's Drive-In Country Roots Double Shot today, we honor Travis Tritt. 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

Brooke, Shameless on the Country Roots Morning Show. I'm your host, Basham. It's all brought to you by American Legion Post 9. Thanks for hanging out with me this morning. We got Tracy Lawrence at the Good Die Young.

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0: Our chestnut is a little too late. Country Roots Morning Show. Hey, right now it's time for the Don Moore Drive of the Day. Let's go.
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0: Today's Don Moore Drive of the Day goes out to mentors. And I'm not just talking about somebody officially called a mentor. I'm talking about the coach who takes extra time with the kid. The teacher who sees something in the student that maybe they don't see in themselves yet. You know what I mean? The youth leader, the neighbor, the uncle, the veteran who takes a younger veteran under their wing. Sometimes one adult believing in a young person changes the entire direction of their life. And that's part of why of organizations like Mentor Kids matter. But you don't need an organization to be somebody's mentor. Sometimes it starts simply just by showing up. Today's Don Moore Drive of the Day goes to the people who show up. Powered by Don Moore Chevrolet, where more means more. Listen, we got some more country coming up your way, and I mean real country. I'm talking, did I shave my legs for this Deanna Carter country? 94.

0: coming up, we got the Lead Auto Glass Country Confessions after the break, and we got some more classic country. Before that, we got the Hall of Famer, Jeff Nally.
1: I'm Jeff Nally on the Cromwell Ag Radio Network. Out of the overnight December corn futures, up 2.5 cents a bushel. November soybeans are still down 4.75. The September Chicago wheat market is down another 2.25 cents a bushel. Yesterday, Sep corn dropped 12.5. November soybeans dropped 39.75. Heavy downward pressure on the row crop markets yesterday had a lot to do with the easing of tension between the U.S. and Iran. U.S. pausing major attacks over the weekend. Now that sent energy markets diving. Soybean and corn prices followed the move lower, inspired increased liquidation, profit taking. Widely known that the corn and soybean markets have been in an overbought position for some time, according to some analysts. Only a matter of time before profit taking kicked in. The feature today, no major reports due for release. Traders remain focused on U.S. growing weather. Also watching for updates on the U.S.-Iran war, with the weekend pause and fighting sparking a significant risk-off trade across markets to begin the week. Yesterday from the Climate Prediction Center, a heat dome is expected over the Midwest, but during that same period, precipitation is expected to be mostly or at least near normal, which may ease some of the stress from the hot weather on developing crops. I'm Jeff Nally.
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3: Mostly sunny early, partly sunny, hot. It's going to be humid through the day. Highs at 92. Afternoon heat index 102 to 107. Behind the cold front, partly cloudy, cooler tonight. Lows will dip to 66. Sunny on Wednesday, cooler, less humid. Highs at 87. Thursday, sunny to mostly sunny skies. Highs at 87. I'm 14, First Alert. Meteorologist Byron Douglas.
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1: Oh, it's time for the Country Confessions. Number one, I have put my phone down, then immediately started looking for my phone while holding it. You know what I mean? Have you ever been there? Like, I don't know. I've been there once or twice. Just like looking for something, maybe glasses or phone or remote. Like, man, where'd I put that thing? And it's sitting in your hand. Anyways, number two, I've eaten something directly over the kitchen sink because I didn't want to dirty a plate. I ain't even mad at you. That's efficiency. That's efficiency. If I don't have to use a plate, I'm not going to use a plate. I guarantee you that. Number three, I've turned the radio down while looking for an address. Yeah. And I don't know why. Just, you know, turning it down. You know, turning down Alan Jackson, improve my eyesight? Maybe, because I do it every time. Apparently, my brain thinks it does. Country Confessions brought to you by Elite Auto Glass right here on the Country Roots Morning Show. Coming up.

0: Morning Show. Hey, let's check the debate. You've got 4 hours in the truck. You can listen to one decade of country music. Is it the 80s? Is it the 90s? The 2000s? Let's see what they're saying right here. A couple comments. Megan Jacob Rudy says the 90s. Chris Burden says 90s without a doubt. I say the 90s as well. We still got some time. Answer the Facebook question. I'll check in with it a little bit more, get some more answers. You can't go wrong with the 90s. Garth Allen, Brooks and Dunn, Joe Diffie, Clint Black, Tracy Lawrence, Martina. Let me think. Shania. That's a ridiculous lineup. You know what I'm saying? But anyways, keep voting. I'm going to check back into it. I promise you. Coming up, we got some more classic country, 94.7 WBIO.
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I want to tell you something about something pretty cool happening here at Cromwell Media. 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There's something we've been working on for quite a while now. The idea is pretty simple. 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Music from artists like Brandon Lake, Phil Wickham, Lauren Daigle, Matthew West, Casting Crowns, Mercy Me, and a lot more. And you're also going to hear local voices and local stories. The tagline really says what we're trying to build, your connection to music and hope. 105.7 The Bridge officially launches this Saturday, August 1st. I'm so excited for you guys to hear it. Your boy is going to be on there with Sarah Beth. It's going to be amazing. Right now we got Sugarland Baby Girl on the Classic Country Station, 94.7 WBIO.

0: National Cathedral. President Trump will be among the speakers.
1: ABC's Karen Hua in D.C. Hundreds of thousands of people already evacuated in France and Spain as wildfires burn, and now another 4,000 evacuations have been ordered in tourist areas along France's Atlantic coast. Some serious damage in parts of Wisconsin and Illinois after tornadoes touched down, over 350,000 power outages across four states. This is ABC News. Hundreds of thousands of Haitians losing their temporary legal status to remain in the country this week. That is the Supreme Court sided with the Trump administration on ending it recently. Even Republicans like Ohio Governor Mike DeWine say they're dismayed because of cities like Springfield, home to many who have fled violence and poverty in their home country of Haiti.
2: We've seen Springfield really come back in the last few years. One of the reasons they've come back is because of the Haitians who came there to work. They filled jobs that were not being filled. They've opened businesses, they've bought homes and rehabbed them. They've been a real force for good in the community.
1: LeBron James is joining the Philadelphia 76ers. You've probably heard that. However, ESPN is reporting he will reside in New York City and keep his apartment there during the NBA season. They say he'll commute daily from the city to Philadelphia, potentially by helicopter. The drive from New York to Philly is usually about 2 hours, depending on traffic. I'm Sherry Preston, ABC News.
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10: Mostly sunny early, partly sunny, hot. It's going to be humid through the day. Highs at 92. Afternoon heat index 102 to 107. Behind the cold front, partly cloudy, cooler tonight. Lows will dip to 66. Sunny on Wednesday, cooler, less humid. Highs at 87. Thursday, sunny to mostly sunny skies. Highs at 87. I'm 14, First Alert, meteorologist Byron Douglas.
11: 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Rooted in tradition, born country.

birthday shout outs coming up. We'll talk country roots anniversary bash. I got one more Rugged Race reminder, and apparently Western Kentucky is about to decide which decade of country music is superior. This is important scientific research we're conducting right here on the morning show. Let's finish some Tuesday. We got Tanya Tucker, Two Sparrows in a Hurricane, 94.7 WBIO.

0: Mavericks. Oh, what a thrill. Country Roots Morning Show. Hey, it's time for the Edge Ice Center Front Porch shout out. Let's go.
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0: We got some birthdays today. Mr. Cameron Murphy, my good buddy there. Have a great day there, Cameron. Also, Jeff Rimley, his birthday today. Have a good one. Eat some cake with me, or for me, not with me. Well, bring it over. I'll eat it with you. High school buddy there, Brandon Long. It's his birthday today. And that's gonna do it for the birthdays. If you got somebody celebrating today, send their name my way. Birthday, anniversary, community accomplishment, somebody doing something good. We'll put them on the front porch. At your Edge Ice Center front porch shout out. Coming up, we got some classic country, a little Ronnie McDowell, Wandering Eyes, 94.7 WBIO.

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Here's one of life's greatest disappointments. You reach for your drink, right? Your coffee, your tea, and you try to take a drink and realize it's empty. You know you drank it. You physically watched yourself drink it, but somehow you're still offended that there's no more. Then you tilt the cup like maybe there's something hiding in the corner, and you're hitting the bottom of it. 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Listen, I drink sweet tea all day, and sometimes I start thinking, like, am I drinking too much? Should I drink some more water in between these?

0: That's Toby Keith. You ain't much fun. Talking about fun, September 5th, the Country Roots Anniversary Bash is getting closer. We're celebrating 1 year of the Country Roots Morning Show from 12 until 4. 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

0: That's Barbara Mandrell, Country Roots Morning Show. Hey, one more reminder, get your team together for the Mentor Kids Rugged Race. Don't wait until the last minute and then tell me, Brian, I was going to sign up, and what had happened was, well, no, go sign up. 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Coming up, we got Randy Travis. He walked on water.
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0: something to look forward to. Doesn't have to be vacation. Doesn't have to cost money. Maybe it's a dinner tonight. Your kid's ball game. Church Wednesday. Coffee with a friend. Friday afternoon. Sometimes having one thing ahead of you makes a long week feel a whole lot shorter. And that's it. No giant speech. Have yourself a great Tuesday. Thanks for hanging out with me. Like we always say, born country, rooted in tradition. I'll see you at 2 p.m. at the Power Hour. God bless. Have a great day. I'm out.
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2: Good morning. I'm Jeff Nally on the Cromwell Ag Radio Network at the Chicago Board of Trade. Call it turnaround Tuesday, but we haven't turned around very fast or very far. The corn market is bouncing back. A double-digit loss yesterday. We're a penny and a fraction to 5.5 higher this morning. That comes as the Department of Agriculture yesterday lowered the condition of the corn crop and the soybean crop. And after a 30-plus loss yesterday, 30-plus cent loss, we're my fraction to 4 cents a bushel higher back in soybeans this morning, and wheat futures are even to a penny and three quarters up. In the product market, soybean oil futures, we're from 49 cents to 73 cents lower. Soybean meal prices from $1.10 to $2.40 higher. Rice is mixed. Cotton futures this morning are lower. Your live cattle trade, October, $2.90 higher at $221.60. Feeder cattle October at $330.25, $5 higher. Lean hogs this morning in the October at 47 cents, $88.27 a hundred. At the Board of Trade.

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2: Mostly sunny early, partly sunny, hot. It's going to be humid through the day. Highs at 92. Afternoon heat index 102 to 107. Behind the cold front, partly cloudy, cooler tonight. Lows will dip to 66. Sunny on Wednesday, cooler, less humid. Highs at 87. Thursday, sunny to mostly sunny skies. Highs at 87. I'm 14, First Alert, meteorologist Byron Douglas.
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0: Well, doggone it, with a baby like that, you cannot go wrong. That Cadillac-style girl right there, and that, of course, Sammy Kershaw helping us out. I understand there's a trend on TikTok that says some women sharing the meals that they treated themselves to right after having a baby. Maybe you've heard about this. They feature foods the new mom spent the better part of a year avoiding while they were pregnant. And that does include sushi, fast food, even, you know, popping a little bottle of champagne right there in the hospital room. This one lady said, quote, "You've just brought a new life into the world. It's an incredibly special and momentous occasion," she had said right there. Posted a video of her post-birth meal, and she said, too, "I firmly believe that this is a time for celebration and self-indulgence." And I can't blame them. Going that direction, at all.
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0: Tell you what, if you've been on the road or you're on the road right now, you can really relate to that one. Boy, that's for sure. I can from years and years ago. I used to drive a Greyhound bus for a show group. As a matter of fact, was a sound tech and a Greyhound bus driver. And boy, it's an interesting road out there. That life on the road, boy, that'll kind of tear you down at times. Here you go, Ronnie Millsap, Prisoner of the Highway. And a good story going on there, too. Clay Walker helping us out. If I could do it, make a living out of loving you, I'd go that direction in a heartbeat.
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0: What a voice, what a talent right there. And boy, I tell you, it's fun to listen to her sing that thing. Big deal. And of course, Leanne Rimes here, Classic Country 94.7 WBIO. If you'd like to wake up with the markets before the sun does, you can do it. Get that accomplished right there. Just catch the morning edition of Cromwell Ag Radio. Kicks off bright and early for sure at 5:20 every weekday. Always delivering the latest ag news, a lot of insights for you, and quite a few updates to kickstart your day, too. And we don't stop there, so stay with us all the way to the closing markets. That's going to be winding down at 3 in the afternoon. And a big thanks going out to Jeff Nally and the Cromwell Ag Network, helping us with that bit of information right there, your ag information pipeline right here. I'm very proud to be there for you at 94.7 WBIO.
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0: analysts thought. Coca-Cola was up 6% after its revenue rose 7% despite what their CEO called a dynamic consumer landscape. So at the Chicago Board of Trade, I won't necessarily say it's a full board turnaround Tuesday, but compared to double-digit losses yesterday, we're back on the better side of the equation, although still a negative for the 2 days of trade. Corn is 2 to 9 and a quarter higher. SEP's up 9 and a quarter, 461, and D's up 9 cents, and corn at 483. For soybeans, we're between just a fraction and 9 and three quarters higher. The August at 12.15 and three quarters, and the November 12.23 a bushel, up 9 and a half. SEP wheat up 3.663. I'm Jeff Nally.
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3: Mostly sunny early, partly sunny, hot. It's going to be humid through the day. Highs at 92. Afternoon heat index 102 to 107. Behind the cold front, partly cloudy, cooler tonight. Lows will dip to 66. Sunny on Wednesday, cooler, less humid. Highs at 87. Thursday, sunny to mostly sunny skies. Highs at 87. I'm 14, First Alert, meteorologist Byron Douglas.
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Well, I tell you, a great place Alan Jackson grew up around, made a video about it too, but he says everybody has their own Chattahoochee. What's yours consist of?

0: conscience for
1: well,
0: so
1: I tell you,
0: long.
1: The visions that just come to my mind every time I hear that thing, I don't remember loving you. Maybe you've gone through something like that, just like John Conley. I'm sure somebody might have come across your mind a time or two if you remember them properly, and maybe you don't, and that could be a good thing, too. They say Americans want to be remembered for creativity a lot more than wealth or intelligence. There's a survey came out about a third chose creative pursuits as their legacy compared to 2 in 10 for intelligence and about 14% for wealth. So way down on the list right there for wealth. Nearly 8 in 10, they consider themselves very creative, expressing it through writing, painting, drawing, things like that. And many say they just need more encouragement to practice or the proper tools to help them be creative and help that creative part of them to shine through. And I would agree with that for sure. So if you got that wonderful talent of creativity, let it flourish as much as possible. You only got one chance to get that done.
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0: Did you keep up with the list of things right there you got to do if you're going to be going out with that lady? It's a long one, that's for sure. Any man of mine. That, of course, Shania Twain to wind down that set. Lord, I hope this day is good. Boante, it's been fantastic for me just by being here playing these great country hits for you. That's for sure. I mean that. I really, really do. Don Williams on the way for you in a moment or two, and soon to follow, Earl Thomas Conley waiting in the wings.
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0: Oh, definitely one of his finest, no doubt about it. I love the way he's singing that song, and great music right there too. Clint Black, Like the Rain, to wind down that set. Great country favorites. Going to get back to him in a moment or two. Kicking off another fantastic set for you with Tracy Lawrence and Alibis, Moments Away.
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11: From the Cromwell Weather Center, I'm Jeff Daly. We've got a heat advisory in effect again today, mostly sunny. The mercury will touch 92, but it feels like close to 110. Tonight, partly cloudy and down to 65. Then for Wednesday, Thursday, and Friday, we'll keep sunshine and see highs remaining in the mid-80s. We pick up a chance of rain on Friday night, and that persists for Saturday through Sunday.
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And if you have somebody like this in your life, tell them you love them. 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

0: Doggone it, you might think so, but you're going to find out right there. Bottom line, there ain't nothing wrong with the radio, that's for sure. Everything else falling apart, but that radio sounded mighty fine. Aaron Tippin helping us out and getting back to the country hits here in a moment or two. They say that 1 in 5 of us prefer to do this chore at home while the rest of us do it elsewhere. That's wash their vehicle right there in your driveway or your front yard or wherever you might be doing that. But sometimes it's kind of nice to do that. 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And then use that chamois right there to kind of dry it down.
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5: I'm Jeff Nally with a market update on the Cromwell Ag Radio Network. It's been a negative day from the start last night. Corn futures are between 6 and 13 3/4 lower. Bigger loss in soybeans between 20 cents and 39 cents a bushel. Wheat futures between 9 cents and 12 and a half cents a bushel down. The market is reacting to apparent negotiations between the U.S. and Iran that might lead to another ceasefire, hopefully a conclusion to the war. There's also been talk between Russia and Ukraine, a potential situation at hand where they may be lessening their attacks, at least on the structural or the infrastructure of each country. We're also coming up on the end of the month, which is a fabulous time for profit taking, and that's exactly what we've experienced through the day. Soybean oil, $1.63 to $2.46 lower. Meal from 880 to 1170 lower, rice lower, cotton higher, live cattle, feeder cattle lower, lean hogs also lower. September corn down 12 3/4 at 451.5, December down 13 3/4 at 473 3/4. Soybean September down 39 1/4, $12.75, the November down 39 cents at 1214.5. Wheat futures and the December 12 1/4 lower at 683 1/4. I'm Jeff Nally.
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0: Doggone it, I don't think you ever will. It's just part of life and fact of life right there, talking to the wrong man. That, of course, Michael Martin Murphy is singing with his son, Ryan Murphy, and boy, face to face right there to help us out of Classic Country 94.7 WBIO. Got a great program hosted by Brian Basham. 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And if you want to follow the show on Facebook, we'd love to have you do that. It's listed right there as Country Roots Morning Show on Facebook. A lot of great interviews, wonderful photos right there. It's going to be updated all the time, and behind the scenes fun going on for you as well.
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0: doggone it, he's going everywhere, and everywhere he goes, you're going right there along with him. As a matter of fact, carrying you in his heart and soul. And, of course, Tim McGraw. Back to it a little bit. Blame It on Your Heart, going that direction. Patti Loveless, get us all the details and see what else I can get him for you after her. Try my best, anyway.
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0: Michelle Franzen. On Capitol Hill, late Senator Lindsey Graham lies in state in the rotunda with fellow lawmakers, friends and family and dignitaries paying their respects today. GOP Senate leader John Thune at a ceremony called him a friend and a fierce advocate of global allies, including Israel and Ukraine.
1: Lindsey was a towering figure here in the Senate and on the international stage. His leadership on national security and our national defense is well known. I traveled with Lindsey all over the world as part of congressional delegations, and I saw firsthand just how much he was respected by our allies.
0: Graham's funeral this afternoon held at the National Cathedral. President Trump will deliver the eulogy. Consumer confidence slid this month with U.S. and Iran hostilities fueling concerns over gas prices and stubborn inflation. Cleanup continues in hard-hit Wisconsin after powerful tornadoes ripped through the town of Menasha. This is ABC News. Singer Ariana Grande is suing dozens of hackers for allegedly leaking her previously unreleased music and personal information for profit. Here's ABC's Hannah Batah.
2: The lawsuit claims the unnamed suspects hacked into various personal digital accounts of photographers and producers who have worked closely with Grande, leading to the unlawful and egregious theft, dissemination, and exploitation of unreleased content. The lawsuit filed in Los Angeles names John Doe 1 and John Doe's 2 through 100 as defendants, accusing them of invasion of privacy and violating a California data theft law.
0: Walmart held the title for 12 consecutive years, but it's no longer the biggest company in the world.
3: At least not according to the Fortune Global 500 ranking released this morning. Amazon is number one this year, with revenue surging 12% and surpassing $700 billion.
0: ABC's Jim Ryan. No grand prize winner in Powerball last night. That means tomorrow night's drawing will be worth at least $663 million. Tonight's Mega Millions jackpot, up to $800 million. Michelle Franzen, ABC News.
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9: From the Cromwell Weather Center, I'm Jeff Daly. We've got a heat advisory in effect again today, mostly sunny. The mercury will touch 92, but it feels like close to 110. Tonight, partly cloudy and down to 65. Then for Wednesday, Thursday, and Friday, we'll keep sunshine and see highs remaining in the mid-80s. We pick up a chance of rain on Friday night, and that persists for Saturday through Sunday.
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0: Absolutely, it's going to take a lot of river. Ain't no doubt about it. Right there, the Oak Ridge boys stating their case for sure. A little over two-thirds of Americans feel guilty for eating out. Now, one study found that 2 in 10 feel kind of stressed from just spending money on a meal. And over 4 in 10 feel guilty from the act of spending and how much they're spending when they're going out for that meal. As a matter of fact, too, this kind of shocked me when I read this. That may be because the average person spends over $2,500 a year on dining out. Well, moderation and everything, maybe cut back a little bit right there and put that money towards bills or, you know, in a savings account. Just saying, maybe that might help you out. Randy Travis, Forever and Ever, amen. On the way for you pretty quick.
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0: Doggone it, all things considered right there, maybe it was Memphis. Good way to put it. Boy, quite the story going on right there, too. And that wonderful voice and talent of hers, Pam Tillis, winding down that set. Always on my mind, Willie Nelson, the redhead stranger, going to get us back to the country hits in a moment or two going that direction. And soon to follow, lined out and ready to go for you, Reba McEntire.
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Sounds so good. George Strait, Conway and Loretta, Dolly Parton, and Randy Travis. 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

0: Doggone it. I don't think I'd want to be that either right there. I don't want to be just a memory for sure. And that, of course, Exile, and a good way to put it, that group been around well over 50 years and still sounding mighty fine in my book anyway. Gone country, gone that direction. Alan Jackson kind of leading us that direction in a moment or two. And if I can get some more in for you after him, I'll try my best for sure.
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2: From the Cromwell Weather Center, I'm Jeff Daly. We've got a heat advisory in effect again today, mostly sunny. The mercury will touch 92, but it feels like close to 110. Tonight, partly cloudy and down to 65. Then for Wednesday, Thursday, and Friday, we'll keep sunshine and see highs remaining in the mid-80s. We pick up a chance of rain on Friday night, and that persists for Saturday through Sunday.
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It's a hit from Ronnie Millsap. Good afternoon, it's Jim West, and you know what day it is, right? Yeah, you do? Yeah, it's another totally tasty Taco Tuesday is what it is. Good afternoon, here's Highway 101.

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0: it's Clint Black, and put yourself in my shoes. Well, I tried that before, Clint, and my toes were hurting for a week, you know, trying to squeeze into those shoes. Good afternoon. We're playing Classic Country is what we're doing around here. On the way, Joe Diffie and some Brooks and Dunn.
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0: got your country right here. Yeah, your favorite classic country. There's T.G. Shepherd. And stick around for George Strait.
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0: 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It's Lone Star, and just simply amazed. I'm simply amazed that I'm still vertical, and I'm grateful for that. Yeah, at my age, I'm grateful to be anywhere.
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0: Micah Montgomery. I'm Rob Nichols on the Country Club. Welcome into the big Tuesday show here at 3:15. 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

0: 94.7 WBIO Classic Country. Diamond Rio finish what we started, wrapping up our twin spin for this hour. We have one each hour around the bottom of the hour. 3:33, that is our Gail Niehaus time. 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We check our WBIO weather. Partly cloudy tonight, low 65, sunny, not as hot tomorrow, high of 85. Clear tomorrow night, low 65, sunny, 87 on Thursday, partly sunny on Friday, a high of 87. I'm Rob Nichols on the Cabinet Doors and More Country Club, and from the Moonlight Barbecue Studio. 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

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Things change a little bit by tomorrow. We'll check that WVIO weather news on the way at 4 o'clock. 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

0: 104.7 WBIO Classic Country. Guy who did his music in the stylings of Roger Miller. A lot of folks probably thought he was Roger Miller. No, it's Leroy Pullins. And I'm a nut, Rob Nichols, at 347. That is our Gail Niehaus time. Solutions Real Estate Group. On the way here at 4, going to check out our WBIO news. 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Next hour, it is our This Day in Country Music History segment. We'll look back at the 28th day of July. That and so much more. All your information you need and the best class of country around. 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
1: Reporting for Cromwell Media News, I'm Rob Nichols. U.S. Senator Mitch McConnell's office is providing an update on his health. In a press release Monday morning, McConnell says he's working hard to get back to full schedule of work in the Senate and is keeping up with intense physical therapy per his doctor's orders. McConnell goes on to say that unfortunately, that means I won't be able to make it Fancy Farm this Saturday, and there's no place I'd rather be on the first Saturday of August than with the good people of Western Kentucky, feasting on pork and mutton. One prominent Kentucky Republican is taking his name out of consideration in the upcoming election for governor. State Senate President Robert Stiver says he's not planning to run for the Commonwealth's top executive office in 2027. Stiver adds he's grateful for the encouragement and confidence many residents have shown by asking him to consider a run, but he plans to continue representing Clay County in the state Senate. No Republicans have announced a campaign for governor so far. Lieutenant Governor Jacqueline Coleman and former Beshear advisor Rocky Adkins have announced plans to seek the office. Gas prices are rising across Kentucky this week. That's according to AAA, which says the current average cost per gallon, $3.74. Nationally, the average cost per gallon is at $4.11. 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
10: I'm Chief Meteorologist Jeff Lyons with your 14 First Alert forecast. For the overnight hours, clear with a low of 65. On Wednesday, sunny and less humid, a high of 86. Wednesday night, clear with a low of 63. And Thursday, continued sunny and less humid with a high temperature of 86 degrees. I'm Chief Meteorologist Jeff Lyons with your 14 First Alert forecast.
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Well, I was thumbing from Montgomery. I had my guitar on my back. When a stranger stopped beside me in an antique Cadillac. He was dressed like 1950, half drunk and hollow-eyed. He said, it's a long walk to Nashville, would you like to ride, son? When I sat down in the front seat, he turned on the radio. And them sad old songs coming out of them speakers was solid country gold. Then I noticed the stranger was ghost white, pale when he asked me for a light.

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0: Cleveland, WVIO Classic Country with Wade Hayes. 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

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Oak Ridge Boys, Garth Brooks, George Strait, and Martina McBride? 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

0: country. Two in a row from Hank Jr. on a twin spin. We have one of those every hour of the Country Club from 3 until 7. 4:33, that is our Gail Niehaus time. Solutions Real Estate Group. Coming up here in just a bit, going to have our daily feature called This Day in Country Music History. Looking back at the 28th of July. Coming up in about 10 minutes or so as we check out our WBIO weather. Partly cloudy tonight, low 65. Sunny tomorrow, high of 85. Tomorrow night, clear, low 65. Sunny 87 on Thursday. Partly sunny Friday at a high 87. I'm Rob Nichols on the Cabinet Doors and More Country Club. 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

0: Time now for a look at this day in country music. Let's look and see what happened in the history on this date, July 28th, 1984, with his number one hit, Angel in Disguise. Earl Thomas Conley became the first artist in any genre to have four chart-topping songs from the same album. The album in question was Don't Make It Easy for Me. In addition to Angel in Disguise and the title track, Conley also hit with 1983's Your Love's on the Line and Holding Her and Loving You. The feat was part of Conley's impressive 1980 streak. He enjoyed 16 number ones through 1989. 1998, Monument Records released Wide Open Spaces by Dixie Chicks. Title song of the band's 1998 album hit number one on the U.S. country singles chart, spending 4 weeks there in November of 1998. In 1999, American singer Anita Carter died at the age of 66. Carter played upright bass with her sisters, Helen Carter and June Carter Cash, as the Carter sisters. The trio joined the Grand Ole Opry radio show in 1950 and opened shows for Elvis, who joined the Johnny Cash show in 1971. And in 2007, during a Faith Hill and Tim McGraw show in Lafayette, Louisiana, at the end of Tim McGraw's set, a female fan reached out in Graham McGraw's nether regions. When Hilda McGraw returned for the encore, Hill blasted the fan, waving her finger and sang into the microphone, "Somebody needs to teach you some class, my friend. You don't go grabbing somebody else's, somebody's husband's privates. Do you understand me? That's very disrespectful." I'm Rob Nichols with This Day in Country Music History, 94.7 WBIO.
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1: Reporting for Cromwell Media News, I'm Rob Nichols. U.S. Senator Mitch McConnell's office is providing an update on his health. In a press release Monday morning, McConnell says he's working hard to get back to full schedule of work in the Senate and is keeping up with intense physical therapy per his doctor's orders. McConnell goes on to say that unfortunately, that means I won't be able to make it Fancy Farm this Saturday, and there's no place I'd rather be on the first Saturday of August than with the good people of Western Kentucky, feasting on pork and mutton. One prominent Kentucky Republican is taking his name out of consideration in the upcoming election for governor. State Senate President Robert Stiver says he's not planning to run for the Commonwealth's top executive office in 2027. Stiver adds he's grateful for the encouragement and confidence many residents have shown by asking him to consider a run, but he plans to continue representing Clay County in the state Senate. No Republicans have announced a campaign for governor so far. Lieutenant Governor Jacqueline Coleman and former Bashir advisor Rocky Adkins have announced plans to seek the office. Gas prices are rising across Kentucky this week. That's according to AAA, which says the current average cost per gallon, $3.74. Nationally, the average cost per gallon is at $4.11. 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
8: I'm Chief Meteorologist Jeff Lyons with your 14 First Alert forecast. For the overnight hours, clear with a low of 65. On Wednesday, sunny and less humid, a high of 86. Wednesday night, clear with a low of 63. And Thursday, continued sunny and less humid with a high temperature of 86 degrees. I'm Chief Meteorologist Jeff Lyons with your 14 First Alert forecast.
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0: 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Grooving on the Green is coming up September 5th. 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

0: 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Love affair built on a lie. Was it his chair anyway? George Strait wrapping up a twin spin here on 94.7 WBIO. Country clubbing with Rob on the drive home. It's 5:33. 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Checking our WBIO weather. Tonight, partly cloudy, a low 65. Tomorrow, sunny, a high 85. Tomorrow night, clear, low 65. Sunny Thursday, high of 87. Thursday night, partly cloudy, 67. Then sunny again Friday, and a high of 87. I'm Rob Nichols on the Cabinet Doors and More Country Club. 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

0: She'll help you find a great place or even a piece of land to put your place on. 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Also a look at our WBIO weather on the way after that. Another hour of the Country Club coming up. 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
1: Reporting for Cromwell Media News, I'm Rob Nichols. U.S. Senator Mitch McConnell's office is providing an update on his health. In a press release Monday morning, McConnell says he's working hard to get back to full schedule of work in the Senate and is keeping up with intense physical therapy per his doctor's orders. McConnell goes on to say that unfortunately, that means I won't be able to make it Fancy Farm this Saturday, and there's no place I'd rather be on the first Saturday of August than with the good people of Western Kentucky, feasting on pork and mutton. One prominent Kentucky Republican is taking his name out of consideration in the upcoming election for governor. State Senate President Robert Stiver says he's not planning to run for the Commonwealth's top executive office in 2027. Stiver adds he's grateful for the encouragement and confidence many residents have shown by asking him to consider a run, but he plans to continue representing Clay County in the state Senate. No Republicans have announced a campaign for governor so far. Lieutenant Governor Jacqueline Coleman and former Beshear advisor Rocky Atkins have announced plans to seek the office. Gas prices are rising across Kentucky this week. That's according to AAA, which says the current average cost per gallon, $3.74. Nationally, the average cost per gallon is at $4.11. 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
7: I'm Chief Meteorologist Jeff Lyons with your 14 First Alert forecast. For the overnight hours, clear with a low of 65. On Wednesday, sunny and less humid, a high of 86. Wednesday night, clear with a low of 63. And Thursday, continued sunny and less humid with a high temperature of 86 degrees. I'm Chief Meteorologist Jeff Lyons with your 14 First Alert forecast.
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How low can you get? My goodness, it's Marty Brown and a twin spanner. Final one up.

0: 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Look at our WBIO weather. Partly cloudy tonight, down to 65. Sunny tomorrow, 85. Tomorrow night, clear, low 65. And then sunny on Thursday, high around 87. I'm Rob Nichols on the Cabinet Doors and More Country Club. 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

0: 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They are worth the drive. Here at 6:49, but 11 minutes away from the hour 7, that is our Gail Niehaus time. 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